0: Not only does he know rock music,
1: he knows sports too.
0: It's time for Steve Gorman Sports.
2: Steve Gorman in sports. The World Cup is almost over. There's one game left on Sunday. Spain will face Argentina. And for about 60 minutes yesterday, we all thought it was going to be Spain versus England, because England led Argentina and dominated play until they decided not to. And it really is that simple. England took a 1-0 lead over Argentina, and instead of continuing to play to win, they immediately began playing not to lose. Now, you don't have to be a soccer fan to understand that that is never a good idea. We see it in the NFL all the time. A football team takes a lead, and then they go to the prevent defense, or they just start running the ball after having thrown the ball all over the field for three quarters. It is one of the most mind-boggling realities of sports that otherwise really logical coaches will get a lead and suddenly decide, hey, this thing we've been doing that works for us, let's do something else now. It will never, ever make sense. And that loss yesterday for England, it will haunt that country for 100 years. It will haunt English soccer for as long as there is English soccer. It was a legendary collapse. My heart goes out to all of those long-suffering English fans.
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7: A better life with Dr. Sanjay Gupta.
8: I'm feeling lucky to have my college-age kids home with me for a few weeks this summer. And one of the things I know we're going to be talking about, AI. I've started to use it more often at the hospital to get fresh takes on patient problems that I'm trying to solve. And for my girls, well, I know that they are navigating college now with these new powerful tools. Something, frankly, that you and I couldn't have even imagined when we were in school. But while it may be tempting to outsource your studying and your work to these large language models, I beg you not to. And that's because AI chatbots tend to reproduce what researchers call weird viewpoints. That's an acronym: Western, Educated, Industrialized, Rich, and Democratic. Look, AI isn't going away, and admittedly, it can be a really powerful tool, but you don't want it doing your thinking for you. I'm Dr. Sanjay Gupta, helping you live a better life.
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0: Cars, Shake It Up on Steve Gorman Rocks. Guns N' Roses hit the scene in 1987, and by the scene, I mean the rock scene all over planet Earth. It took about a year from the release of Appetite for Destruction to go from just another LA band to, oh no, just the biggest band on planet Earth. How do you follow up Appetite for Destruction? Well, for Guns N' Roses, they put out a four-song EP of acoustic music. And you know what? I understand that. I mean, it was easy to pigeonhole them as just a hard rock band, and Guns N' Roses was more than happy to share with the world. No, you know what? We got something else up our sleeve. We have a little bit more under the hood, if you will, than you might expect. The EP that was released in 1989 was called Guns N' Roses Lies, and the single, written by Axl Rose and bassist Duff McKagan, right here. This is Patience.
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15: I don't know about you, but my social media feeds are flooded with lotions and potions and gadgets, all promising to unlock different components of longevity. But if you log off, take a step back from all the hype, you'll find that the actual keys to a longer, healthier life are hiding in plain sight. There are four of them. Number one, nutrition. The Mediterranean diet really is the gold standard. Number two, exercise. You should be getting 150 minutes of moderate intensity exercise or 75 minutes of vigorous intensity exercise every week, plus strength training and stretching. Number three, sleep. Sleep is when your body and your brain repair themselves. You should be getting 7 to 9 hours a night. And finally, number four, often gets forgotten, socialization. It's not a bonus, it's a necessity for a healthy life, finding a sense of community, purpose, and belonging. I'm Dr. Sanjay Gupta, helping you live a better life.

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6: A Better Life with Dr. Sanjay Gupta.
7: When you need your body to perform, but some of your muscles are having trouble, other muscles can sometimes help compensate. This is a great thing short term, but long term it can lead to serious and even chronic aches and pains. So if you've got nagging stiffness or irritation somewhere, don't push through it. Try to figure out why it's happening and how you can correct it. Strength and conditioning specialist Dana Santa says, performing exercises at a deliberate tempo makes it easier to notice when the wrong muscles are taking over, and also gives the intended muscles a chance to engage before that compensation kicks in. Dana suggests that starting with primary movement patterns such as squatting, hinging, pushing, pulling, rotating, and core can help make compensation easiest to identify and to address. I'm Dr. Sanjay Gupta, helping you live a better life.
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1: Ever been obsessed with a TV show and then your favorite actor decides to quit and the show suddenly sucks? Yeah, that's what happened when Steve quit the Black Crowes. But hey, we can always remember the good times. Like when Steve played drums on this song.
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0: It's time for Questionable Wisdom on Steve Gorman Rocks. 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
2: Mm-hmm.
1: Now, Cassidy wants to know if she's a jerk for telling her mother-in-law that she can no longer babysit her child.
2: Oh, this sounds fun.
1: Right? So here's what happened. Her mother-in-law watches the kids while Cassidy and her husband are at work. But on three separate occasions, her mother-in-law has taken Cassidy's daughter to the pet store and came home with critters. Okay, now first it was a fish, then a hamster, and now, Steve, literally they got a bird, a parakeet.
2: Oh, my God.
1: Cassidy doesn't want to be the bad guy and return the animals, but her house is turning into a zoo. Steve, what should she do?
2: Return the animals immediately and tell your mother-in-law that she's completely out of her ever picking mind. What kind of adult does
1: it's
2: that?
1: Amazing.
2: You don't saddle your son and his wife and their kids with animals that they don't get themselves. That's so incredibly disrespectful. And Cassidy, I'm 100% on your side. Get rid of those animals. And when your daughter is heartbroken, say, mm-hmm. This is your grandmother's fault. Because it is. I can't imagine how much rage would swell in my central nervous system as my child looked at me like, isn't it great? And I'm thinking, no, we're going right back and returning this thing.
1: What about if they came back with a snake for your kid?
2: Well, then I'd go to prison because murder is illegal.
3: If it rocks, it's on the Fox.
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1: The best part of the day begins now. It's time to get your rock on with Steve Gorman and April Rose. It's Steve Gorman Rocks. Welcome to the show.
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0: Pink Floyd, Hey You, kicking off Steve Gorman Rocks. Hey You, April. What's up, girl?
1: Every time I hear that, I just think about my dad wanting to name our dog one day, Hey You. And he thought it was the funniest thing. He's like, yeah, if you're out at a dog park, whatever, you just scream, Hey You, and everyone turns around, and it's just embedded in my head.
0: I remember as a kid, there was a comedy record in the house, and the guy said that when he was a child, he thought his name was Damn It, because his father would constantly get in here, damn it. Same kind of thing. From Pink Floyd to Led Zeppelin, from Hey You to Hey, Hey, What Can I Do?
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0: Vermont. Stop the music. Steve, why are you in your underwear?
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0: What are you talking about?
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2: Van Halen's type of band, we're a rock and roll band in the truest sense. I've always thought that if you can't get up there and plug your guitar straight into an amp and play in your underwear, you ain't worth it to begin with.
0: Oh, all right. The pants are coming off.
1: Oh, no. God, no.
0: Yep, now I am ready to work.
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0: Van Halen running with the devil on Steve Gorman Rocks. That's the first song on side one of Van Halen one. It wasn't the first song I heard by Van Halen. Like most people, I heard You Really Got Me on the radio as a single first. But when my brother brought home the cassette tape of the album and he put on side one and I heard those horns coming down and the song kicked in, it really did hit me like a ton of bricks. I went, oh my gosh, that Kinks cover is just scratching the surface. I remember listening to that song straight through and then going through the entire album, in fact, and just thinking, I can't believe what I'm hearing. It was as if suddenly my generation, I was probably in eighth grade, hey, we have our own Led Zeppelin now. That's what Van Halen was. For the kids who were too young to be around for Led Zeppelin 1, well, you know, 9 years later, Van Halen came along and gave us that same experience.
1: If it rocks, it's on the Fox.
0: Hey, it's Steve Gorman. When you speed while driving, you have less time to react to whatever comes across your path. 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The speed limit doesn't just protect you, it protects everyone around you. So slow down, obey the law, and keep everyone on the road safe. 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

0: Led Zeppelin, Stairway to Heaven from Led Zeppelin 4, released in 1971. 16 years later, 1987, I moved to Atlanta, Georgia to start a rock and roll band. And when I got there, the number one song in America was by another rock and roll band from Atlanta, Georgia, called the Georgia Satellites. 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

0: Georgia Satellites, Keep Your Hands to Yourself on Steve Gorman Rocks. I mentioned that that song went to number one in 1987. Not on the rock chart. That's on the top 40, baby. We are not that far removed from rock and roll music sitting atop the pop charts. I mean, it feels like a lifetime ago, and I suppose actually 40 years is a lifetime. But hey, man, you know, I'm just saying, maybe it'll come back one day. There's still a chance. You just never know. In the mid-80s, the L.A. Sunset Strip sound dominated the world of rock music. One of the many bands coming out of that time, Rat. This is Round and Round.
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0: It's time for Questionable Wisdom on Steve Gorman Rocks. Here's April Rose with tonight's question.
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2: Mm-hmm.
1: Now, Cassidy wants to know if she's a jerk for telling her mother-in-law that she can no longer babysit her child.
2: Oh, this sounds fun.
1: Right? So here's what happened. Her mother-in-law watches the kids while Cassidy and her husband are at work. But on three separate occasions, her mother-in-law has taken Cassidy's daughter to the pet store and came home with critters. Okay, now first it was a fish, then a hamster, and now, Steve, literally they got a bird, a parakeet.
2: Oh, my God.
1: Cassidy doesn't want to be the bad guy and return the animals, but her house is turning into a zoo. Steve, what should she do?
2: Return the animals immediately and tell your mother-in-law that she's completely out of her ever-picking mind. What kind of adult does that?
1: Amazing.
2: You don't saddle your son and his wife and their kids with animals that they don't get themselves. That's so incredibly disrespectful. And Cassidy, I'm 100% on your side. Get rid of those animals. And when your daughter is heartbroken, say, mm-hmm. This is your grandmother's fault. Because it is. I can't imagine how much rage would swell in my central nervous system as my child looked at me like, isn't it great? And I'm thinking, no, we're going right back and returning this thing.
1: What about if they came back with a snake for your kid?
2: Well, then I'd go to prison because murder is illegal.
1: North Mississippi's Rock is 99.9 The Fox.
3: New message.
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0: It's time for a little drama, brought to you by Steve Gorman Rocks. After David Lee Roth left Van Halen in 85, he had this to say.
29: Van Halen is demanding for the audience to make a choice. You have to either love us and hate him or vice versa. Well, I'll rise to the challenge. If we have to have a comparison, then fine. I eat you for breakfast, pal.
0: This is Steve Gorman Rocks.

0: Pearl Jam with Even Flow on Steve Gorman Rocks. The band Pearl Jam started their career with a different name. They were originally called Mookie Blaylock. Now, some people listening are going, wait a minute, I heard of Mookie Blaylock, but you didn't hear about the band Mookie Blaylock. You probably heard of the basketball player named Mookie Blaylock. That's right. They named their band after an NBA guard who, when he heard about a band from Seattle using his name, said, no, that's not cool. So from Mookie Blaylock to Pearl Jam. As far as where bands got their names from stories go, that's a pretty good one.
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17: If I were to ask you what makes for a good night's sleep, you'd probably say a dark, quiet room, not too many things on your mind. But every night when you go to get some Z's, how often do you really think about the temperature in your bedroom? Temperature may be one of the most underappreciated factors in sleep. That's according to the Senior Vice President of Research and Scientific Affairs at the National Sleep Foundation. We often hear about lights and screens and stress, but even modest changes in temperature and airflow can influence both how quickly you fall asleep and how deeply you stay asleep. Most experts will recommend a room temperature of 60 to 67 degrees Fahrenheit. You might also experiment with your sheets and what you actually wear to bed. Play around a bit and see what improves your sleep. You might be delightfully surprised. I'm Dr. Sanjay Gupta, helping you live a better life.

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3: Well, so many medical updates this morning. My God, where do we start? I guess the first one is they think they've nailed down the diarrhea thing. So we've got that.
4: You know how hard it is to nail diarrhea?
3: As we head into the weekend, I mean, this could be the greatest news that we've found yet after weeks and weeks of speculation of why a wave of diarrhea is sweeping the nation. They've settled in on at least a bulk of it being some Taco Bell locations and shredded lettuce, which is kind of where we started the whole time, especially centered around Michigan is the way I understand it. But it's that sort of Michigan, Ohio, West Virginia, Kentucky. It's funny because last night or maybe yesterday afternoon, this sort of officially hit. And then we all texted one another and Chelsea's like, yep, I ate at Taco Bell within the last few days, or whatever you said.
5: We had to, I mean, we started thinking about it, and you're like, okay, it was recent. Was it before they pulled the lettuce? What did we eat? What day? And we think it was a week ago yesterday, and which is interesting because it's not something that we eat that often, just coincidental. And I guess at that time, people weren't as worried about it. And so trying to figure out who ate any of the taco. You know, because that's the only thing that
3: cool beans. We're going to put that on a shirt, first of all. Well, I think, you know, if it was over a week ago,
5: About a week is when the symptoms hit. So I was like, okay, well, any second now, I'm just going to explode.
4: Do we need to run a microphone into the bathroom at all?
5: Not yet. But yeah, it says the incubation period is 2 days to 2 weeks. So that's fun. But most people around a week. So I'm fingers crossed.
3: Well, you knew you were playing roulette when you went. So it's
4: that's part of the fun of going to Taco Bell.
3: That's right. That's how they sell it. Remember yesterday when we talked about this later in the show, we were saying, you know what? We're talking about it so much. We need to have one of those big produced intros like we used to, for example, when there was a lot of news of people getting attacked by monkeys and we had to do updates all the time. And so we created this.

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1: So after we mentioned that, man, maybe we ought to do one for the diarrhea thing, what do you think happened? What do you think happened from the greatest listeners on the planet?
2: Shan in Spokane.
1: Shan in Spokane emailed me at midnight last night with this.
3: And now, the diarrhea update.

0: update.
1: I've been in the business a long time, and I'm not half as talented as Shan.
2: The turnaround is impressive as well.
1: Yes.
0: Not only that, so he texted me, he's like, or he emailed me, and he's like, I heard you guys talking about youth sports and how it's out of control. He's like, it's funny, because he obviously lives in Spokane. He's like, we're in Indiana with my son's travel basketball team, listening to the podcast, heard you talking about travel sports for kids, then heard you saying we ought to have an update for that diarrhea thing. He's like, I got time. So here we go. So he's in a hotel putting that together.
1: In Indiana.
0: That's
2: making the rest of us look bad, Shan.
0: Holy moly, Shan. That's some good work. Mm-hmm. We've been in this business a long time. We've never had a listener get that technical on audio. Like, we have people send us audio. Oh, did you hear this and this thing on the football game or whatever? But to put together a piece like that, it's incredible. That's,
2: yes, I know what goes into it. Exactly. So I'm imagining you at like that little desk at a Hampton Inn. Trying to edit stuff.
1: No, I'm not going to go to your baseball game. I've got to finish this sweeper for Woody Wilcox.
0: Well, he sent it to me at midnight. And so, you know, he's spending, you know, I think he's probably doing both, which is even better. He's a good father and he's contributing to the show.
2: At one point, we were concerned that his family might leave him, but it sounds like they're all still together doing baseball.
0: Right.
2: Because he was spending so much time with us.
0: Shan, that's very impressive. So not a minute too soon either, because we may have already solved the diarrhea issue. But we're going to just make people get diarrhea just so we can play that.
1: Something tells me it'll be back. Yeah,
0: we'll have another need for it. That's right. It won't go unused. So Friday morning, thank God it is here. No matter how you're listening, whether you're on the radio, whether you're streaming us on the iHeartRadio app, like apparently Shan is at a Hampton Inn, as Chelsea said, in Indiana somewhere. Friday means, among other things, that we're going to do some fun with golf audio today. They're playing the British Open as we speak. And so, you know, if you're new, you don't have to be a golf fan. You just have to sort of be a middle schooler at heart. Mentally. So we're going to hit that for you coming up next.
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2: 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This is more about being an eighth grader. We're just going to play stuff out of context from the broadcast. That sounds dirty, but they're playing the British Open, which is obviously a huge deal. Those of you that know golf care about that. Just after one day, the dude who's leading not only has never played in the British Open, he's never been in Europe. I guess he's been on a plane before, but it's fascinating. I don't know much about the story. He's 26, went to Ole Miss, and is leading after day one of the British Open. So, fascinating story. Jackson Suber, I believe.
3: He said he's not going to drive because he's afraid to drive on the right side of the road.
2: Hey, I don't blame him.
4: Yeah.
2: I've been to Europe, and I still am not comfortable doing that. Anyway, let's dig in.
5: Oh, we got lucky. Both guys tugged a little bit there.
6: Feels like it's come up into their face.
2: Hey. Lower. It's stuff out of context that we giggle at.
7: He nutted it. What a hole. Magnificent.
2: I feel like I've watched, you know, some golf. Like every week. I don't ever remember them saying he nutted it. Do you?
4: No.
2: He nutted it, and he said it twice.
7: He nutted it. What a hole. Magnificent.
2: Is something lost in translation on that?
4: Nutted it?
3: Nope.
4: But with an accent?
3: No, he nutted it.
2: I don't know.
3: I don't think I've ever heard somebody say nutted.
2: Yeah, that's what I'm saying.
6: Ooh. Yeah, I guess that one is spank past the hole.
2: It's the place to spank it, by the way, is past the hole.
8: Steven Yeager, arguably the hottest guy on the course right now.
2: Hell yeah.
3: Right. Write it in your blog.
6: He got the shaft a little forward there and sprung it. That's really wide, isn't it? Yeah.
2: Yeah, I like it wide after he springs it.
3: Creepy.
9: That's too deep.
2: Yeah.
9: And straight down she comes. I don't think there's any shot to the hole here.
10: Won't touch that again because you're not allowed to see that. He doesn't want to have the thought of maybe wiping that. He's not allowed to.
2: Now, I have heard him talk about wiping. There's more wiping talk in golf than you'd think.
3: Yeah.
6: Is he sort of limp there? Tiger doesn't look like he's walking freely, but
11: what was that?
6: It looked hard, didn't it?
2: How close are you guys looking?
12: He's been struggling a bit with his balls today.
6: It's amazing. Always so wet. Nick touched on that at the start of the show. Always pretty damp.
3: Well, they have powder for that now.
6: Perfect. Absolutely. Two balls there in wonderful position.
12: Required a firm hard one. He's below the hole.
3: Damn.
2: It's fun with golf audio.
6: That's a beautiful stroke right there. It's kind of a pull, but aggressive pull. That's what you look for.
9: Able to ram that one in.

0: interesting news I don't think I've ever heard before. It involves a movie. Stand by. We'll get to that coming up next.
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1: Big weekend because the movie The Odyssey opens up, has actually already opened up for some people and has already set records in terms of preview money that's come in. But before we get to that, we talked quite a bit yesterday about how it was the streaming debut of the new Will Ferrell show, The Hawk, on Netflix. And we were concerned. I didn't say it was going to be bad because I've only seen the previews for it. But a lot of folks went out and watched.
2: So I watched some of The Hulk last night, and not surprisingly, the unfortunate looking man that tells bad jokes was wronged again, you know, that old story. It's actually pretty good. Maybe one day somebody can say that about this show.
1: Well, let's not get crazy.
3: No.
1: I don't know that
3: Woody
1: said
3: getting blamed.
1: Yeah, Woody's getting blamed, and I appreciate you blaming Woody. I think there was concern, and Woody did come off a little heavy-handed with his concern. It's one of those things where when Woody starts saying something, it just gets harder and harder. You know what I mean, Chelsea? Well, he'll be like, yeah, I'm a little bit, and then by the end of it, he's like, I hate it! And we're like, wait, in the last 30 seconds, you haven't seen it still. You're still waiting to see it. So there was a little bit of that.
4: I had concern.
1: Yeah, I'm sure nobody watched it on the show.
3: I haven't yet. I should have.
1: I thought about it last night. I was like, oh, I'll do that over the weekend. But he wasn't the only one.
5: Watching Hawk, I think it's pretty dang good. You guys, shame on you guys. I never watched the trailer, but no, I think nothing like Ricky Bobby, nothing like Anchorman Ron Burgundy. God rest his soul, because they're damn sure not making a number three. Can I say damn? Darn sure not making a number three.
1: Right, so two for two. And again, we didn't say it sucked, don't watch it. We said we were concerned, and we love Will Ferrell. Those are two very different things.
3: Correct.
1: And the cast is amazing. I mean, you look at who's in it, former SNL Molly Shannon, our friend Fortune Feimster, who's hilarious. Luke Wilson is in it. You would think that it would be good, and it sounds so far like people are enjoying it. Although,
5: Hawk is awesome. Think about that.
1: So you got to take some of these reviews with a grain of salt.
3: I don't even count that one.
1: we got to take one back for that one? I'm not sure.
6: Is it a positive or a negative?
1: I mean, he said he liked it. Awesome, I think, is usually a positive, but with all the noises afterwards, I'm still not 100% sure. So appreciate that. I'm glad everybody rang in. I will watch it, and then we'll all try to figure out come Monday, what do we think about it? The other thing that's happening, though, is this epic, The Odyssey, which has hit, and that's the Matt Damon thing. It's already somehow broken records for previews, which I'm not even 100% sure I know what that means, but it does have a 96% on Rotten Tomatoes.
3: Wow.
1: It's the best. What is it? Christopher Nolan? Is that the guy?
3: Yes.
1: Best rated Christopher Nolan opening of any movie. And he's done a few biggies.
6: Yeah.
1: So I saw something, and I don't know what this means. I guess there's different IMAX forms for movies. Some of them are, I don't know, but I saw that the IMAX version in some form has been sold out for a year. So I don't even know how that's possible either, but then again, I don't often know things. So, I know it's showing in different IMAX theaters, and I don't think they're all sold out. So I don't know what that means.
3: And this is the biggest opening. Like, I knew he'd made some movies, but I didn't know it was like Oppenheimer, The Dark Knight, Inception, Interstellar. So a few that you've probably heard of.
1: Right. So for it to be the best rated of all those is saying something.
6: They're expecting between $200 and $228 million.
3: Which, again, is so wild and interesting to me. And it's good because we pretty collectively agreed that reading that in school scarred all of us. And yet here we are, loving to see it come to life on film.
1: Well, and apparently, I don't know. Yeah, so Joe, my son, was like, I don't know why you think it's going to be like a big book thing. It's going to be awesome. He's like, everybody wants to see. So, you know, and he's 19, so.
3: Was he not forced to read it?
1: I don't know if he, well, I'm sure he didn't. If he was, but it's going to be, you know, it's going to be action. It's going to be sort of a period piece that, and I thought, okay, is it going to be like, what's the one where they fight? What's the one where Joaquin Phoenix and they go into the ring and da da da da, you know what I'm talking about.
3: With Russell Crowe?
1: Maybe
3: Gladiator.
1: Yes. So it kind of looks like it might be like a Gladiator, but no, maybe not. I don't know. But it is going to be probably not what we're imagining it's going to be.
6: But it is going to be 3 hours.
3: Yeah, that was my question. Is it really three?
1: 2 hours and 52 minutes. It's going to be a full 8 minutes short of 3 hours. Right. So
6: wear a diaper.
3: Wow.
1: Yeah. I know. They've done all these great things in the movie theaters now where you can buy beer at almost every theater now, mm-hmm. and yet they're making the movies longer and longer. So what are we going to do about urine is my question. I'm just going to call it out. There's got to be some new invention there as well.
3: A seat toilet.
1: So maybe a seat toilet. Diaper I don't like as much, but I know Woody is down with that. So we'll figure it out, but that's opening up today.
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15: When we talk about how much exercise someone should get, current guidelines call for about 150 minutes of moderate intensity exercise or 75 minutes of vigorous intensity exercise every week. New study out of the UK makes a strong case for vigorous exercise if and when you can do it. Now, researchers determined that even little bursts of vigorous exercise can significantly reduce someone's risk of 8 different diseases: dementia, type 2 diabetes, fatty liver disease, chronic respiratory disease, chronic kidney disease, immune-mediated inflammatory diseases, major cardiovascular events, and atrial fibrillation. We're not talking about complicated training programs here. Just work with what you can into your everyday life. If you are breathless and unable to speak in complete sentences, then you've hit the mark. I'm Dr. Sanjay Gupta, helping you live a better life.
16: And now I've got what you might call...
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2: So today's a biggie when it comes to movies. The Odyssey comes out today, and lots of people have already bought tickets, 30 to 40 million in pre-sale, which isn't like the best ever, but it's really good. Appreciate your calls.
3: I feel like Woody's going to be a huge fan of this Odyssey movie. It looks dumb, and he's dumb.
4: Wow. It sounds like you've not only not read the book, it sounds like you've never read a book.
2: Well, I don't know if reading the book has anything to do with it necessarily. You can say the movie looks dumb and still have read the book.
5: I'm curious about how you would think it looks dumb. I mean, if anything, visually, it looks amazing.
4: Stunning. It's a Christopher Nolan film. They're all amazing.
2: Okay, well.
4: I mean, think of it. He doesn't do horrible movies.
5: Yeah, I was just going through his body of work, and they're all very heavy and serious, too. So
2: are they? I mean, he's done some of the Batman stuff.
5: That's the lightest it gets.
2: But some of them were the darker ones, too. Right. Yeah. So there was that.
4: But he did Insomnia. He did Dunkirk.
2: Oppenheimer.
5: Interstellar. Is that what it was?
4: I remember, yeah. I think the first time I heard of him was Memento. That one I didn't like. Because I didn't understand it.
5: That's not shocking.
2: To that guy's point, Woody's dumb.
5: But that is that one though. It you got to lean into it.
2: I had seen it.
5: That was included in a paper of mine. I had to watch it for a class. That we were studying different texts and movies and ideas.
2: Memento
5: ideas of memory, perception, guilt, all kinds of things in that. I loved the movie. I loved it. It's very different. It's not told chronologically. There's some different visual elements, but you're right about that's kind of what put him on the map. 2000.
4: And then once somebody explained it to me and I rewatched it, I was like, oh, I get it now. Spoiler alert. You know, it's a 26-year-old movie.
5: Don't spoil it. Take a look at it if you're interested in things like that.
2: I feel like you're allowed to spoil a 26-year-old movie. I don't feel like he's breaking any rules if he says something about it. By the way, the other thing that's happening today is that movie Obsession. Which I had no interest in initially, and then I saw the preview for it, and I was like, I'm kind of interested. Not even my genre, really. I guess they're calling it a horror, but it's the one where it's called Obsession because he wishes like his girlfriend would love him more than anyone else in the world, and it becomes 100% real, and it like her obsession is frightening. With him because of the wish. You have to watch the preview, I guess, but so I forget what it is, but it's like when you go to one of those fortune telling things and you're like, I wish for this. And you're like, oh, that's too, you know,
5: I saw that movie.
2: What you wish for.
5: Big. I saw it.
2: Well, right. Like it's not quite big. It's a little bit more dark than that, but it's been streaming in theaters just for a couple of weeks or something.
5: No.
2: It's streaming today on Peacock.
5: Okay. Yeah, it came out in May. My kids wanted to see it. I was like, no, I'm not taking you to
2: it
5: some
2: came out
5: R-rated.
2: In May?
5: Yeah, okay. May 15th, some R-rated movie.
2: I have no concept.
4: 94%.
5: Yeah, the kids are.
2: No, it looks, I mean, it looked interesting to me. And like I said, it's not my genre really, but I was like, okay, it feels like it has something to it.
5: Amazon.
2: Scary. A lot of scares, a lot of jump scares and that sort of thing it looked like. So that's out today on Peacock.
5: You saw it, Cool Beans?
2: What'd you think? Not good?
4: No, she said she didn't see it.
5: Okay. Well, it's hard to read your
2: That's helpful.
5: From here on the screen. I think she's excited to see it, maybe.
2: Look on your face, Cool Beans. I don't even know what that means. Okay. Well, anyway, so that's streaming today on Peacock. And if you'd like to call Woody dumb, 704-FEZ-3200. 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
15: Everyone poops. It's not just the name of a classic potty training book. It's a universal truth. Even though everyone does it, almost no one wants to talk about it. Dr. Tricia Pasricha wants to change that. She's the author of a new book. It's called You've Been Pooping All Wrong. And she says there are three critical P's of pooping. The first is propulsion. Both the voluntary push you exert and the involuntary contractions that happen naturally within your body. Top line, when you feel the need to go, don't hold it. The second P is pliability, which refers to stool softness. The keys to this one are making sure you're drinking enough water and eating enough fiber. And the last P is for pelvic floor. If you can get your knees up above your waist while you're on the toilet, like on a stool or a garbage can or a stack of books even, that can make all the difference. I'm Dr. Sanjay Gupta, helping you live a better life.
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1: So correct me if I'm wrong, but Woody, isn't one of your doctor's appointments tonight? And I emphasize tonight because when you first told us about this, I believe you said you had an appointment tonight at 7:30 p.m.
2: I was going to say it's about 12 hours from now.
1: Have you confirmed that this is really 7:30 p.m. and that you haven't already missed it this morning?
2: So back when they originally scheduled this scan, they put it out of network. And then the day I was supposed to get the scan, they're like, hey, this is out of network. And I was like, not paying for that. So I did reschedule and I did it with my wife right beside me on speakerphone. And they're like, well, as soon as we can get you in is the 17th at 7:30 p.m. And almost exactly the same time, we're like, p.m. in the evening? Like those words came out of our mouth at the same time. And the woman's like, yes, 7:30 at night. And I was like, I've never heard of a doctor working past, I don't know, noon on a Friday.
1: Well, it's not going to be a doctor, first of all, would be my guess. However, it does make me wonder, did he schedule anything medical?
3: Like, what?
1: Or is he actually going in to get, like, tires rotated?
2: I did
1: because I've never 704-FEZ-3200, if you've ever had a medical appointment scheduled in advance that was anywhere near 7:30 at night, I'm more than happy to hear those stories because I'm concerned that while you both heard 7:30 p.m., you and your wife, that maybe somehow you weren't talking to a medical professional.
3: Well, or they have you confused with somebody else getting a different procedure. Because when I first heard this, I also said 7:30. That's crazy because you're getting an ultrasound, right? Does it come with a drink and an appetizer too?
1: Right. It's a Friday night. Not only is it at night, it's a Friday night. Yeah. I mean, there are plenty of medical places that don't even do anything on Friday.
3: Correct.
1: Like I've tried to make appointments before and they're like, well, how's there? I'm like, well, no, not Thursday. Can I do Friday? No, we don't work Friday. Right. So they're only like Monday through Thursday. A lot of these places.
2: Somebody did say, oh, you must be getting an MRI because they run that machine like 24/7, because if you turn it off, you lose the heat. I don't understand how an MRI works, but they said if they shut it down,
3: well, that's
2: they
3: not,
2: can't fire it back.
3: That was my experience. You're not getting an MRI, but that was, I had, when I went through all my cancer protocol, all the different things I did have to have an MRI, and it was at night. I recall that. So I mean, that's not what you're supposed to be getting. I didn't ask about their ultrasound procedures at that time.
2: But well, if it's an imaging place, they probably have all kinds of machines. And they're like, if we're open and somebody wants to show up at 7:30, if we can find a sucker to show up at 7:30 on a Friday night, we'll do it.
1: I don't know. I can't wait to hear the aftermath of this because I just feel like something is gone awry. Something is not accurate. I don't know what it is yet, but it doesn't make sense to me.
2: I did receive a call yesterday that's, hey, confirming that you're going to be here at 7, you know, show up at 7:15. Make sure you don't eat for 4 hours beforehand.
3: I've never heard that about an ultrasound.
1: No.
3: Call the doctor yet.
1: You're not getting an ultrasound.
3: I think you might be getting an MRI.
1: I mean, she's not wrong. There's nothing about eating before an ultrasound.
2: Look. I just want to get my gallbladder out.
1: It's going to be like a timeshare presentation. Like, we have this really cool place on the Gulf of Mexico.
2: Please bring your checkbook and a valid credit card.
1: You're going to get a free dinner out of it, though. We're going to give you a coupon to have a steak dinner afterwards, so that'll be fun.
3: Oh, good luck, Woody.
1: None of this is going to go well. I wish it would. I'm not wishing this for you.
2: Yeah,
1: I just,
2: you are.
1: No, I'm not. No, I'm just concerned. I feel like there's just always some pieces of information that go missing, and they're key to the puzzle. So what are you doing at midnight? Why don't you come by?
2: We're going to take some nude photographs.
1: No, God, no. 704-FEZ-3200, talk back button also available to you. So if it, listen, Friday should be exciting. I don't mean for Woody, but I just mean generally. But if it makes you feel better, you're not having to go to get whatever Woody's getting tonight at 7:30. And they say you can't eat for 4 hours before it?
2: That's what they
1: said. No, especially that. Oh, man. Okay. Well, you're pregnant. The Woody.
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9: I'm feeling lucky to have my college-age kids home with me for a few weeks this summer. And one of the things I know we're going to be talking about, AI. I've started to use it more often at the hospital to get fresh takes on patient problems that I'm trying to solve. And for my girls, well, I know that they are navigating college now with these new powerful tools. Something, frankly, that you and I couldn't have even imagined when we were in school. But while it may be tempting to outsource your studying and your work to these large language models, I beg you not to. And that's because AI chatbots tend to reproduce what researchers call weird viewpoints. That's an acronym. Western, educated, industrialized, rich, and democratic. Look, AI isn't going away. And admittedly, it can be a really powerful tool. But you don't want it doing your thinking for you. I'm Dr. Sanjay Gupta, helping you live a better life.
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1: You may have not even known, if you're not a sports fan, that the ESPY Awards happened on Wednesday night. Bear with me, non-sports fans. This has very little to do with sports. But it's funny because I feel like I didn't hear a lot about it. And the one video that I've seen that's gone viral is Mike Tyson presenting an award. And it was to baseball star Shohei Ohtani. Didn't know his mic was hot and asked if Shohei Ohtani was a guy. Anybody hear any of that? That's the one that's gone viral from this thing.
2: The greatest baseball player of all time.
3: I mean, I even know that name. Everybody knows that name.
1: Listen,
3: right?
1: Maybe, you know, it's not your job to be as confused as Mike Tyson is.
3: And I don't want to be as confused as Mike Tyson. He's been hit in the head a lot.
1: So they're presenting an award for the best single game performance at the ESPY Awards, and it's Jake Paul and Mike Tyson. Once they make the announcement, then the music comes up, and you hear Mike Tyson go, "Oh, it's a guy." And Jake Paul's like, "Yep." So,
2: well, Tyson smokes a lot of weed.
1: That's what I'm saying. Well, here you go. Here's the audio. You judge.
4: And the ESPY Award goes to, check this out, Shohei Ohtani.
5: Shohei could not be here tonight. He sends his gratitude and appreciation to ESPN and everyone who voted for him.
4: Shohei's a guy.
1: Right there at the end.
3: Mm-hmm.
1: Shohei's a guy. Yeah.
4: Shohei's a guy.
2: Well, to Chelsea's point, Tyson has been punched in the face quite a bit.
3: But I don't...
4: Shohei's a guy.
3: I don't know how it's possible.
1: So far, very few women playing in the major leagues. Actually, zero, I'm being told. So there is that.
3: There's a lot of steps you had to go through to get there.
1: Ladies, not that you couldn't. I'm sure you'll get there someday.
2: Ladies just can't hit a curveball.
1: It just does seem like when you're presenting an award to a Major League Baseball player that you might assume that it's a guy. But I don't know if he saw the photo of Shohei and then was like, oh, it's a guy. Or if it was just, I don't know how that realization hit him.
3: Look, there's nothing that's going to make it make sense.
2: Or that Jake Paul used the pronoun he.
1: He did say he, you're right, so maybe that was the giveaway. Yeah.
3: Again, if you sit down and try to figure out what's going on with Mike Tyson ever about any of it, you're going to get no answer and you're going to waste a lot of time.
4: I'm sure he's a guy.
1: Right.
3: You just gotta be like, all right.
6: My style is impetuous. My defense is impregnable. And I'm just ferocious. I want your heart. I want to eat your children. Praise be to Allah.
1: Right. That makes so much more sense than Shohei's a guy. So if you didn't catch the ESPYs, I'm sure they're repeating it every hour in the middle of the night on ESPN. So you've got that to go help you. Speaking of audio, it is Friday. The tradition rolls on. 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You just have to be kind of a middle schooler. It's stuff out of context from the broadcast that sounds dirty, and then we point and giggle at it.
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13: A better life with Dr. Sanjay Gupta.
14: When we talk about how much exercise someone should get, current guidelines call for about 150 minutes of moderate intensity exercise or 75 minutes of vigorous intensity exercise every week. New study out of the UK makes a strong case for vigorous exercise if and when you can do it. Now, researchers determined that even little bursts of vigorous exercise can significantly reduce someone's risk of 8 different diseases: dementia, type 2 diabetes, fatty liver disease, chronic respiratory disease, chronic kidney disease, immune-mediated inflammatory diseases, major cardiovascular events, and atrial fibrillation. We're not talking about complicated training programs here. Just work with what you can into your everyday life. If you are breathless and unable to speak in complete sentences, then you've hit the mark. I'm Dr. Sanjay Gupta, helping you live a better life.
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1: So that music means it's time for what we call fun with golf audio. And even if you're not a fan, that's fine. You don't need to be. They are playing the British Open as we speak. Crazy that yesterday, the leader after one day, young guy, not ever been to Europe before, never played a links course before, and was leading after the first round at the British Open. Links course, for those that don't know, I'm not going to get detailed on you, but it's very different than playing a traditional golf course.
2: Right.
1: So for him to be leading the best in the world, incredible. Probably never driven on the left side of the street either. Must be good at that as well. But what we've got here is just stuff out of context from the broadcast of golf tournaments that we point and giggle at because we're idiots.
3: Oh, we got lucky. Got lucky. Both guys tugged a little bit there.
4: Feels like it's come up into their face.
1: That's unfortunate. Yeah, you don't want that.
5: Oh, he nutted it. He nutted it. What a hole. Magnificent.
1: If you're nutting it right now, 704-FEZ-3200.
2: If you're nutting right now.
1: Didn't realize that. All right, slow down.
3: Ooh. Yeah, I guess that one is spank past the hole.
1: If you're spanking it past the hole, also 704-FEZ-3200.
6: Steven Yeager, arguably the hottest guy on the course right now.
1: All right, let's talk about the golf.
2: You know what you're talking when you're writing in your journal.
3: He got the shaft a little forward there and sprung it. That's really wide, isn't it? Yeah.
1: If you're springing the shaft right now. 704-FEZ-3200.
7: That's too deep.
2: Yeah.
7: And straight down she comes. I don't think there's any shot to the hole here.
4: He won't touch that again because you're not allowed to see that. He doesn't want to have the thought of maybe wiping that. He's not allowed to.
1: Not allowed to. Not allowed to wipe it. That's right.
4: Is he sort of limp there? Tiger doesn't look like he's walking freely, but...
3: What was that? It looked hard, didn't it?
1: Yeah. It's fun with golf audio.
8: He's been struggling a bit with his balls today.
4: It's amazing. Always so wet. Nick touched on that at the start of the show. Always pretty damp.
3: Perfect. Absolutely. Two balls there in wonderful position.
8: It required a firm hard one. He's below the hole.
1: Perfect position of those balls to require a firm, hard one.
3: That's a beautiful stroke right there. It's kind of a pull, but aggressive pull. That's what you look for.

0: round that one in.
1: Well, that's what I'm talking about, because you just ram them in and just go on to the next hole.
0: Quick protein blast.
2: The old protein blast.
3: Do not look that up on Urban Dictionary.
2: Still not sure what he means by that one.
4: This is where Tiger ended up.
3: Lip problems.
5: Fortunately, that's missed that bush down the end.
4: Just barely fed it in the hole. Here is Jordan Spieth asking it to go hard.
3: They have a pill you can take now. You don't have to ask it.
2: You have to ask it. There it is. 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That's fine, too. 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
16: You know, it's funny, when I think back to what the typical American dinner looked like when you and I were kids, there's usually some kind of meat featured at the center of the plate. Vegetables are there, but often thought of as a side dish. More and more, though, we are coming to realize that a plant-based diet, with little or no meat even, is going to be a healthier way to eat for just about everyone. New study out of the University of Hawaii Cancer Center found that eating a high-quality plant-rich diet that includes whole grains, vegetables, and fruits may prevent cognitive impairment even when people start that diet in their late 50s and 60s. Yeah, it's important to make sure you're getting enough protein, fats, complex carbohydrates. Just because you cut out or even cut back on meat, though, is not a license to eat whatever you want. Focus on eating whole, real foods. I'm Dr. Sanjay Gupta, helping you live a better life.
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2: We mentioned this earlier. Today is the day that Woody goes back for another medical procedure. And this has been an ongoing months-long saga. And it has been fraught with mistakes. We're not always sure whose mistake it is. But tonight, Woody goes in for what he's telling us is an ultrasound on his abdomen. There's been gallbladder issues. Then remember the doctor told him he had what he thought was probably a benign tumor that dogs get. So tonight at 7:30 p.m., supposedly Woody has an ultrasound appointment. We're all going to believe it when we see it. But I appreciate everybody sharing your tales.
3: One time, I did have a scheduled appointment. It was scheduled like 2 weeks out from the phone call, and it was scheduled for a Sunday morning at 10 a.m. for an MRI scan. So I was questioning them, and they're like, yep, it's Sunday. Trust us, it's Sunday. They only do the scans at this location on Friday, Saturday, and Sunday. So that was a weird one.
2: So appreciate it. Then there's this.
4: Yeah, I was scheduled for an MRI. It was at 10:30 p.m. I work at a major university that also has a hospital, so I just sort of stayed at work and then walked on over at 10:30 p.m. And yeah, they run those machines almost all night long. Woody, you still suck.
2: But here's the problem. Woody supposedly is not going in for an MRI. Both of you were getting MRIs, and that's a whole different deal.
5: Right.
2: What my memory of an ultrasound is, they rub a little jelly on you and they pull out the wand and they go, okay, you're done. And it's just somebody doing it. There's no big machine that they have to keep running or fuel with coal or whatever it is. So that's what makes this even more suspicious, is that it's either Woody's got the time wrong or the procedure wrong, or dare I say, bull.
6: It's been a minute since you've had an ultrasound, hasn't it?
2: Not really.
6: No. Well, they can take all kinds of measurements, and they have different color pictures that they can take the radiologist.
2: It's not a huge machine. These people are talking about MRIs. Right. The one guy, of course, they're running it at a hospital. Everything runs at a hospital 24/7, mostly.
5: But yeah, my experience with ultrasounds does not mirror what you've been told.
2: So listen, here's the great news about all of this. And we don't know what we don't know, right? But it means I'm really looking forward to Monday morning, because we're going to get to find out what actually went down. Where did it go wrong? Who was wrong? All of these questions.
6: There's actually a happy hour at this particular ultrasound place. So there's going to be nachos.
2: It's like the grocery stores now, right?
6: Loaded potato scans. And I think, yeah, there's an acoustic band that's playing. So
2: speaking of health, apparently they've now nailed down this whole diarrhea wave that's sweeping the nation. I saw yesterday the headline, iceberg lettuce sold at Taco Bell, linked to the cyclospora outbreak.
6: I've seen that, but it's like the shredded iceberg lettuce supplied to Taco Bell, potential source.
5: I feel like there's some backing down within the language. It came out and it was like, this is it. Like, that was yesterday, and now it's like, oh, well, we're looking into this, and we think this may be tied.
2: Well, let's not forget that, like, 3 days ago, Taco Bell was like, yeah, we're going to voluntarily just stop selling lettuce and cilantro.
5: Yeah.
2: And we were like, what, is it just anytime there's diarrhea, they just raise their hand and go, that was probably us.
5: Probably involved.
2: I mean, let's face facts.
5: Yeah, that was Monday, because I had to look up the timeline, because we had our last Taco Bell lettuce last week.
6: You know who's super thankful is Chipotle. Right. They usually are the ones. They're like, oh, it's finally not us being blamed for this.
5: But I'm waiting to hear any information about their other products, because this company that was named, I do recognize. I love their bagged salad kits. I do. My husband's favorite. Of course, he does have a favorite.
2: Taylor Farms.
5: Yes. And so I haven't heard anything about those products being recalled or any of it. So as far as I know, you're good.
2: Yeah, it's unclear, unfortunately. It says Taylor Farms supplies grocery stores and restaurants across the country. It's unclear exactly how many of its products or which locations may be affected. So that's helpful.
5: Yes.
2: The great news is, though, that we've had a listener supply us with an intro to our diarrhea segments. We had asked for this jokingly yesterday, and Shan in Spokane emailed this to me at midnight last night.
7: And now, the diarrhea. Diarrhea. Morning update.
2: Diarrhea update. Every day, it's more and more diarrhea.

0: Again, that's from a listener who yesterday sent that to me, who had put that together, as we found out later, as he's traveling with his son playing travel league basketball. So he's his efforts are focused where they should be. I don't think I need to tell you that. Priorities are straight. Shannon Spokane, you are a legend among Woody and Wilcox listeners.
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14: I don't know about you, but my social media feeds are flooded with lotions and potions and gadgets, all promising to unlock different components of longevity. But if you log off, take a step back from all the hype, you'll find that the actual keys to a longer, healthier life are hiding in plain sight. There are four of them. Number one, nutrition. The Mediterranean diet really is the gold standard. Number two, exercise. You should be getting 150 minutes of moderate intensity exercise or 75 minutes of vigorous intensity exercise every week, plus strength training and stretching. Number three, sleep. Sleep is when your body and your brain repair themselves. You should be getting 7 to 9 hours a night. And finally, number four, often gets forgotten, socialization. 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I'm Dr. Sanjay Gupta, helping you live a better life.
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2: I saw the headline this morning that experts are concerned about home piercings. Anybody see that? Which, by the way, I feel like that's an obvious statement. I don't know. Maybe I don't know enough about the topic, but...
3: Something changed? People still doing that?
2: Are people doing home piercings?
3: Right,
2: absolutely.
3: Really?
2: In some cases, just willy-nilly. I think in some cases, they're buying a kit. You know, you can buy a kit to...
3: No, I did not know.
2: Oh, you didn't know you could do that? Yeah.
4: Oh, you can buy anything online, but it comes with, like, you know, a bunch of different jewelry, the piercing gun, and all kinds of stuff.
3: I figure we would have gotten away from this because in the, you know, the gig era, you could just... get a guy to come over and he's got the piercing kit. And
4: just
3: there
4: go on,
3: you go.
4: What, Craigslist?
2: Get on Facebook Marketplace.
4: Fiverr.
2: Hey, anybody want to come over and put something through me? Well, maybe. That may be happening as well, but it's... did anybody ever go through that? You never did anything like that?
3: No.
2: Self-piercing or anything?
3: No, no self-piercing.
2: I'm not just talking about ears, but ears is one of them.
3: I
2: mean, people have shattered their ear doing stuff like that.
3: No, we have sense. We would have gone to a professional place to get things
2: okay,
3: pierced.
2: Look at me. I'm Chelsea. I've
4: Claire's.
3: Yes.
4: When I was a teenager, I watched my brother pierce his ear. And it was one of those things where, Chelsea, you're just about this time in your life. Don't leave teenage boys home alone with, you know, safety pins and candles. Because that's what he did.
2: Safety pins and candles.
4: He took a safety pin. Then he's like, oh, I should sterilize this thing before I stab it through my earlobe. Lit a candle and then ran like that pointy end of that thing back and forth over a candle to, quote unquote, sterilize it.
3: He could have just, when you light the candle, just do it then.
4: And then he's like, you know, in the mirror, stabs himself through the ear. And I was like, this is... Oh. No way.
3: You didn't numb it up or anything first?
4: No, why would you do that?
3: Boys are dumb.
4: And then, so I was like, I'm out of here. And his buddy's like, I want to do it too. And I think it lasted upwards of maybe 4 hours before my mom saw it and was like, you either take it out or I'll take it out with pliers.
2: And that was because she didn't like an earring or because she thought he had done it wrong and was going to be injured somehow?
4: I'm guessing just the earring, maybe a little bit of both.
2: She doesn't care about his health.
4: Yeah.
2: She just didn't think it was cool.
3: Is this because back in the day, you guys didn't feel right rolling up to Claire's to get your ears pierced? Like, I feel like maybe for guys, you didn't have the same opportunities and that's how you end up with a, you know, a candle and a safety pin.
4: Yeah, I'm going to guess that was the case. I don't remember seeing a Claire's at the mall, but I'm sure there was one there.
2: I mean, at least it was just his ear, I guess. I mean, it could have been something far more sensitive. People are doing those as well on their own.
4: By yourself?
2: It's happening. Experts saying I've seen people come in with everything from a completely shattered ear to just uneven lobes. I don't even know what that means.
3: Uneven lobes?
2: I think I've seen that movie.
3: It does something to your ears.
2: Because you can buy stuff online, like guns and all that stuff. I mean, like piercing guns. And
3: I did know some young ladies who did self-piercings on the belly button back in the day. So I take it back. And that's because they weren't allowed to do it. So asked parents and moms are like, you're not doing that. So like, well, we'll do it ourselves.
2: How'd that end up? I'm curious. Cause that seems like that would be a tougher one.
3: Really?
2: To accomplish on your own.
3: Fine. To my knowledge.
2: Really?
3: Mm-hmm. Cause you just grab that little bit of skin right there.
2: You sound like Woody when he tried to do his own surgery on his foot.
3: I didn't do it. Like there were other people involved. So you had a little help. You can't compare it to Woody's surgery on his foot. Come on. This is a little pinprick through your belly button skin, not like manhandling your
4: Just for the
3: toe.
4: Record, I did not do surgery on my foot. I closed an open wound with super glue on my foot and then quickly regretted that decision.
3: Right. That has nothing to do with your belly button.
4: No, I tried to close that with super glue.
2: That was just a Saturday night. That was last week.
3: So who's concerned about this?
2: People who do piercings for a living. Okay. I mean, I guess maybe there's something there. They're trying to get your business, So it may not be legitimate. Go ahead and pierce yourself.
4: If you've pierced a sensitive area on your own body. How'd that go?
2: I bet not usually great, but maybe. Who knows? 704-FEZ-32. I mean, the weekend's here. This is probably when you're going to do it. Also, the talkback button available to you as well if you're streaming on the iHeartRadio app.
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17: If I were to ask you what makes for a good night's sleep, you'd probably say a dark, quiet room, not too many things on your mind. But every night when you go to get some Z's, how often do you really think about the temperature in your bedroom? Temperature may be one of the most underappreciated factors in sleep. That's according to the Senior Vice President of Research and Scientific Affairs at the National Sleep Foundation. We often hear about lights and screens and stress, but even modest changes in temperature and airflow can influence both how quickly you fall asleep and how deeply you stay asleep. Most experts will recommend a room temperature of 60 to 67 degrees Fahrenheit. You might also experiment with your sheets and what you actually wear to bed. Play around a bit and see what improves your sleep. You might be delightfully surprised. I'm Dr. Sanjay Gupta, helping you live a better life.
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0: there something happening now that's making home piercings worse than before? And I think the answer appears to be no. However, it's something that's always ongoing.
1: My brother woke up. This was back in the 90s. He woke up one morning screaming in agonizing pain. Come to find out, he got so drunk and messed up the night before, his friends pierced both his nipples.
0: I feel like that's primarily a dude activity. Ladies, I'm going to let you off the hook on this one.
2: Thank you.
0: Chelsea, you ever have friends pierce each other's nipples?
2: No, but I know you wish we had done that.
0: I mean, not really. It doesn't, you know, I'm not a fan of nipples, word or item. And so seeing them injured is not something I'm looking forward to.
3: Cameron sends me an email. My ex-girlfriend pierced her own lip in a Taco Bell bathroom. Yep, it got infected. I don't blame Taco Bell for it at all. She had a history of making very poor decisions, including dating me.
0: Yeah, I'm not sure why you would blame Taco Bell for that.
2: That'd be a stretch.
0: Now, if it involved their lettuce, then maybe we'd have something. But yes, in this case, I don't think that's relevant.
4: Every day from 6 to 10 a.m., I hear this piercing sound in my ears. I don't know what that's about.
0: Not bad. Figured that'd be the first call, but well done. Speaking of nipples.
2: Excuse me.
0: We got a call from a guy, and he told a story about his dad's nipples, and this has nothing to do with piercing. Stand by. We don't have time, Chelsea. I know how excited you are, but this actually is, it sounds dumb, it's actually really interesting. So okay, we'll get to that coming up next.
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2: Interesting, the piercing industry had put out another message. Hey, be careful piercing yourself at home. I don't know if that's what jogged this guy's memory to call in, but he did.
3: So riding into work every morning, I hear the Kraft body scan commercials, and I am always thinking of my dad. The way they found his breast cancer was my nephew was probably 2 or 3, was playing with him in the floor. And my nephew kicked him in the chest and half ripped his nipple off. And it didn't heal fast enough. And they finally realized that he had breast cancer.
2: Yeah. A couple things at play there, if you're not familiar, it is worth mentioning. And he says he hears the Kraft body scan commercial a lot. 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
4: A lot less painful.
2: 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But it's amazing. We've heard so many stories about people who discover that they have something big wrong with them in some sort of freak accident. Mm-hmm. Remember, I told the story a while back where a guy who I knew was maybe knocking back a couple of cough medicines, if you know what I mean, took a tumble, hurt his head, went to the hospital because he hurt his head while drunk. And they were like, oh, by the way, you also have a brain tumor. And he would have never known that had he. So obviously the moral of the story is get drunk. We don't need to tell you that.
4: Get drunk and fall downstairs.
2: But obviously, if you can get scans done and get them affordably, it's a hell of a lot easier and maybe a little bit safer. So that's crazy that his dad, because a lot of people don't even know that men can get breast cancer. And so it's unusual, but it's certainly not unheard of. Yeah. And that's another reason why you'd be doing yourself a favor. Didn't you have some woman that you met who discovered something wrong with her through a freak accident?
5: Yes. One of my friends from radiation, she was playing with her grandkids, fell down, and she thought she was fine, but her son and daughter-in-law insisted that she go get checked out at the hospital, and that's how they found her cancer.
2: So they're not all nipple-related.
4: My buddy of mine's dad, they found a tumor on his kidney after he got into a car accident. He was rear-ended so bad that they had to take him to the hospital, and they're like, well, you're here, we're just going to check your internals. And they're like, oh, guess what? You get emergency surgery, and that kidney's coming out.
5: Wow.
4: Yeah. He had no symptoms, no sign, no nothing. But if you go to Kraft Body Scans, you get that sort of thing without the car accident.
5: So much easier, less hassle.
2: That's always been their tagline. Kraft Body Scan, all the scans without the car accident.
4: That's right.
2: And they stopped using that a few years back, I think, because it was kind of weird.
4: They did try that kick in the nipples thing.
2: The other exciting medical news, if you missed it earlier, is that Woody is getting an ultrasound, supposedly, tonight at 7:30 p.m., which we're all questioning. So if nothing else, it's going to mean that when Monday morning rolls around next week, we're all going to get to hear some weird stories, because we don't know if Woody's actually going in to get his tires rotated or something completely unrelated is happening. Not a strong listener sometimes, but I know you claim your wife was there when the appointment was made, but I still think something's happening.
4: You are going to be so disappointed on Monday when you're like, what happened? And I'm like, got an ultrasound.
5: Well, then maybe we'll have some answers.
2: Maybe that'll happen. That seems unlikely.
4: You think somebody's going to read it on a Friday night at like midnight?
2: 704-FEDS-3200. 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
1: I will give you this heads up. It is Friday. You knew that part. That's not what I'm giving you the heads up on. We're going to do some fun with golf audio coming up in a next or an upcoming segment. So stand by for that. We heard the story from a listener who said, I hear you guys talking about Kraft body scan a lot, and it always makes me think about when my father found out he was diagnosed with breast cancer, and it was through an accident. Was a nephew or grandson or something was kicking him in the chest. And essentially almost ripped his nipple off by accident. And because it didn't heal right, he went to the doctor. And then they were like, oh, my God, you have breast cancer. And so that's how they were able to figure that out. And as we were saying, going to Kraft body scan is much easier than having an accidental nipple rip. So appreciate that. But interesting idea here, I feel like.
2: Hey, I just want to put this out there. Can we call it pec cancer for men? I'm just wondering, like, maybe we could change that up a little. Go get body scan. In fact, my wife and I are going to go do this with your code, Woody, just because I hear it a lot, and we're getting up there in age. So definitely going to go do it. Thanks, guys. Keep doing the Lord's work.
1: So, I'm glad you guys are going to go get your Kraft body scan. By the way, two people, $99 when you use the code Woody50, and that's all over the country. He's talking about, should we change the name when it comes to dudes? And while that seems silly and frivolous, I got to admit, and Chelsea, you'll say the same, I imagine, we're not smart, and there's a lot of reasons guys don't go to the doctor. Mm-hmm. And sometimes it's because of a silly stigma or something. And even as something as dumb as what that illness is called, you might be like, oh, I don't want to say I have breast cancer because I'm a man. I don't have breasts, you know?
3: Yes.
1: So it's like, should we call it something else for guys? He said pec. I don't know if I'd go, I think just chest. I mean, I think you
3: chest
1: could go
3: cancer.
1: Chest cancer. Pec brings on another image because you add a couple of extra letters to that, and now it's much further south, and I don't want that either.
3: That's where your mind goes?
1: That's where my mind goes. Again, dumb guy.
3: I think pecs, and I think, like, oh, you're fit. You're working out.
1: Yeah. Well, right. That's what he means, but I'm just saying you got to be careful.
4: And those are two different things. I hope he understands that your pecs are not your breast. There's a different tissue.
3: Pectoral muscle.
4: It's a muscle, whereas your breast is like a fatty tissue and other things.
3: Then that's where the cancer is going to get in.
1: Thank you, Dr. Woody. Let's just focus on your 7:30 appointment tonight, okay? We don't need your talky talk.
3: But look, guys, whatever you call it, you can make up your own name. If you see something weird or whatever, don't put it off. Especially, like, there could be, like, you know, a hard lump around the nipple, from what I've read.
1: All right, slow down.
3: And now you hate the N-word.
1: I do hate the N-word. I just don't. If you're new to the show, I don't even like the word nipple, let alone I don't like the item itself. I don't know what it is. It's like a phobia. It's one of those things that we hear.
5: Nipple, nipple, nipple, nipple, nipple, nipple, nipple, nipple, nipple, nipple, nipple, nipple, nipple, nipple, nipple, nipple, nipple, nipple, nipple, nipple, nipple, nipple, nipple, nipple, nipple, nipple, nipple, nipple, nipple, nipple, nipple, nipple, nipple, nipple, nipple, nipple, nipple, nipple, nipple, nipple, nipple, nipple, nipple, nipple, nipple, nipple, nipple, nipple, nipple, nipple, nipple, nipple, nipple, nipple, nipple, nipple, nipple, nipple, nipple, nipple, nipple, nipple, nipple, nipple, nipple, nipple, nipple, nipple, nipple, nipple, nipple, nipple, nipple, nipple, nipple, nipple, nipple, nipple, nipple, nipple, nipple, nipple, nipple, nipple, nipple, nipple, nipple, nipple, nipple, nipple, nipple, nipple, nipple, nipple, n
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22: A Better Life with Dr. Sanjay Gupta.
23: When we talk about how much exercise someone should get, current guidelines call for about 150 minutes of moderate intensity exercise or 75 minutes of vigorous intensity exercise every week. New study out of the UK makes a strong case for vigorous exercise if and when you can do it. Now, researchers determined that even little bursts of vigorous exercise can significantly reduce someone's risk of 8 different diseases: dementia, type 2 diabetes, fatty liver disease, chronic respiratory disease, chronic kidney disease, immune-mediated inflammatory diseases, major cardiovascular events, and atrial fibrillation. We're not talking about complicated training programs here. Just work with what you can into your everyday life. If you are breathless and unable to speak in complete sentences, then you've hit the mark. I'm Dr. Sanjay Gupta, helping you live a better life.
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1: The Friday tradition is not just waiting to see what's going to go wrong in Woody's medical treatment over the weekend, but it's also fun with golf audio. And it's a big weekend for those that actually are golf fans as the British Open is happening. And yesterday was crazy. Young kid led after the day, first day. He'd never played on a links course before. He'd never been to Europe before. And now he's winning after day one of the British Open. It's wild. But you don't need to be a fan of golf or know anything about it to point and giggle at things that are said out of context from the broadcast.
2: Oh, got lucky. Both guys tugged a little bit there.
3: Feels like it's come up into their face.
4: He nutted it. What a hole. Magnificent.
1: I mean, how many other sports are out there where you get to hear a dude repeat that he nutted it?
4: He nutted it. What a hole. Magnificent.
5: I can't think of another sport.
1: There's a nutmeg, so they nutmeg in soccer a lot.
5: But you don't say, oh, he nutted him.
1: No, you don't say that.
5: Nutted on him? Nutted through him?
1: No, you don't hear any of that.
2: Ooh. Yeah, I guess that one is spank past the hole.
1: I mean, for that matter, you don't hear a lot about spanking either in other sports. So
5: true.
1: I mean, golf's got a lot.
6: Steven Yeager, arguably the hottest guy on the course right now.
5: He is good looking.
2: He got the shaft a little forward there and sprung it. That's really wide, isn't it? Yeah.
1: Yeah.
7: That's too deep.
1: Yeah.
7: And straight down she comes. I don't think there's any shot to the hole here.
3: He won't touch that again because you're not allowed to see that. He doesn't want to have the thought of maybe wiping that. He's not allowed to.
1: There aren't a ton of sports either where there are rules about wiping it. So golf's just got it all.
3: Is he sort of limp there? Tiger doesn't look like he's walking freely, but
2: what was that? It looked hard, didn't it?
8: He's been struggling a bit with his balls today.
3: It's amazing. Always so wet. Nick touched on that at the start of the show. Always pretty damp.
5: They have powder.
1: They do have wet balls in other games. There's even a guy who holds a towel to dry the football, so that's one thing golf doesn't, you know, have exclusive rights to is moist balls.
2: Perfect. Absolutely. Two balls there in wonderful position.
8: Required a firm hard one. He's below the hole.
5: Do you have to say firm hard one, or is that redundant?
1: It feels a little redundant. I guess you could have a firm soft one. I don't know.
5: I don't think so.
1: Well, the weekend's here. Maybe you'll find out.
2: That's a beautiful stroke right there. It's kind of a pull, but aggressive pull. That's what you look for.
7: Able to ram that one in.
5: Aggressive pull.
1: Mm-hmm.
8: Well, that's what I'm talking about, because you just ram them in and just go on to the next hole.
7: Quick protein blast.
5: Call it what you will.
1: I don't think there are a lot of protein blast references in other sports either.
9: This is where Tiger ended up.
10: Lip problems.
3: Fortunately, that's missed that bush down the end.
10: Just barely fed it in the hole.
1: And finally,
9: here is Jordan Spieth. Asking it to go hard.
5: Please.
1: Please go hard.
5: Will you?
1: Begging you to go hard. 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
2: We got a surprising email based on something that was said on yesterday's show. We'll get to that here in just a second. And actually, it came about when we were discussing the new Will Ferrell TV show, which just debuted yesterday on Netflix. It's called The Hawk, and this is the one where he plays the pro golfer. And a lot of people did watch it and had opinions.
3: Hey, good morning, guys. Happy Friday, everybody. Yesterday, you guys were talking about The Hawk on Netflix with Will Ferrell, and of course, Woody was talking crap about Will Ferrell, but the show is awesome. Very hilarious. I'm only 3 episodes in, but it is awesome. Highly recommend.
2: I'm glad to hear that, first of all.
4: Was I talking crap about Will Ferrell?
2: No, I don't think you were.
4: I don't think I was.
2: The discussion that was had yesterday was that we'd seen a couple of trailers,
4: yeah,
2: and we're concerned.
4: Correct.
2: And we're concerned because we love Will Ferrell. So talking crap is not accurate. I love to jump on Woody as much as possible, but he wasn't doing anything that was negative. He was concerned that this wasn't going to live up to the hype.
4: Right.
2: But hope it does. And that's interesting to hear. First of all, I believe your Little League coach out of his character.
4: Nice.
2: Loving the Hawk.
4: It's like seeing Kiss without their makeup on.
2: It is. It is very weird, actually. But no, I'm going to watch it this weekend. I can't wait. They've dropped all the episodes. So if it is good, I mean, go ahead and stream it all if you want. But I know one of the things we talked about was the Chris Farley movies. And I don't even know how we made the connection, but we had talked about how, oh, you know, Hollywood doesn't, they have a success with one thing and then they just beat it to death. And yeah, sometimes it's the wrong thing. Like when Tommy Boy came out years ago with David Spade and Chris Farley, and it was a good movie, actually. And they somehow misidentified as how we said that, oh, it's just funny when Chris Farley falls down. And then the movies more and more just became that.
4: Correct.
2: And we had that discussion. And then we got this email from listener Chris. He says, hey, my name's Chris. I'm listening in Central North Carolina. I listen to you guys all the time, whether it's live or on the iHeartRadio app. But this is my first time ever contacting the show. I heard you guys talking about Chris Farley and the 3 specific movies that you mentioned. And when those disparaging words came out of Woody's mouth, I had to voice my opinion on why he's wrong. So again, you're getting blamed for everything, which is great, Woody. all of those movies, Tommy Boy, Black Sheep, and Beverly Hills Ninja, all of them start out with Chris Farley as a fat guy that no one relies on. But after all the crazy antics and comedy, something that you should look into, Woody, Chris Farley's characters learn that he can be good enough, either by saving his dad's company in Tommy Boy, or finding election fraud in Black Sheep, or when his brother was getting his butt handed to him, he came in and wiped all the ninjas out in Beverly Hills Ninja. As an overweight man myself and always having to make jokes and do physical humor so people would even talk to me, it was nice seeing a big guy win. So maybe you shouldn't judge the movie until you understand the whole point. That's a really interesting take, but I think you misunderstood what, and it wasn't just Woody, what we were saying. And that is, yes, all of that, but Chris Farley was so much more than that. That was the whole point, is somehow not him, but producers and directors think, oh, he doesn't have any talent. He's just a big guy that falls down. So that's just what we'll do. My point was, he was so much funnier in all kinds of ways that they didn't utilize enough. And that was my whole point. It wasn't anything about, oh, fat guys don't deserve to have. I mean, it was none of that. I mean, I appreciate that meant something to you in those movies and that it somehow gave you an empowerment as a bigger man as well. That's great. I don't know that that's anything I ever would have thought of from those movies.
5: I'm going to have to go back and listen to what we said, because I feel like there's a lot of confusion, a lot of hate for Woody. And all you're saying is you just got pigeonholed as that kind of comic.
2: He got stereotyped in a way that was not fully encompassing all of his talents.
4: Right. Correct.
2: That's all it is.
4: And they just kept going back to that well for those three movies.
2: More and more and more. Yeah. Right. Mm-hmm. It was a spice in Tommy Boy where there was a lot of funny dialogue and they had an interesting and fun relationship. And yeah, he fell down a few times and that's funny too. But then each movie progressively just became that.

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8: As someone who's been married nearly 25 years, I'll tell you, there's a lot of great things about having a spouse. And according to a new study out of the University of Miami Health System, marriage might even be linked to a lower risk of cancer. Why? Well, the researchers said people who are married are less likely to engage in risky behavior. They're more likely to get a nudge to go to regular preventive medicine appointments and screenings. And they have a partner to share the load of family obligations, household chores, and finances. No one is saying you should get married in the pursuit of better health. But if you are single, how can you build a strong support system to maybe get some of these same benefits? Do your own research, find out what's important, and then hold members of your squad accountable and let them hold you accountable as well. That can provide a lot of support. I'm Dr. Sanjay Gupta, helping you live a better life.
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1: Anybody see the news about what we're being told not to do with our smartphones? And I don't mean get off of them and pay attention to your family. I mean something specific.
2: Don't leave them in a hot vehicle because problems.
1: It's actually almost the opposite of that, but it's sort of related. Experts, quote unquote, are telling us, hey, don't put your phone in the refrigerator because you're afraid that it's getting too warm. Apparently, there's been some sort of rash due to the excessive heat that we're having in many parts of the country where people are concerned about their electronic devices overheating, like an iPad or whatever, your tablet, and they're putting them either in the fridge or the freezer.
3: Have you guys ever seen that, the error message when your phone gets too hot?
2: Yes.
3: And shuts down?
1: Mm-hmm. It hasn't shut down, but I will occasionally get the message like I'm charging it, and it'll be like, we'll resume charging when your phone gets to a normal temperature. It'll actually say that, and I'm like, oh, that's a newer mm-hmm. one. I don't remember seeing that before. But it's never said to me, go ahead and put me in the crisper. Like, I don't think your phone has ever instructed you to put it in the fridge.
3: No, but social
1: media has. And
3: apparently
1: it can do some serious damage.
2: Yeah, I would have guessed that.
1: Right. That's why I haven't done it. Thought it was experts ringing in with that as maybe a little too strong.
3: But on social media, and specifically TikTok, there's a ton of videos out there where like people are like, hey, if you get this warm message and you want to keep using your phone, just throw it in the freezer.
2: The amount of people who believe everything that they hear from strangers on the internet without research, due diligence, taking a minute, thinking about it, it continues to blow my mind. Well, every day there's a new thing.
3: 50% of people are below average intelligence, Chelsea. That is a mathematical fact.
2: And just assume that some people are either lying to you or they don't know what they're talking about. And that applies to so many things, not just your phone and the fridge and all that.
1: And including this show.
3: No. You believe everything we say.
1: We're not lying to you.
2: I'm not lying to you.
1: Often we are incorrect about things.
2: Confused. So what are we supposed to do? Because I grew up in the generation of we're blowing on those Nintendo cartridges. You remember that? You guys might have been a little bit older.
3: No, I blew on my share of cartridges.
2: You don't remember that, Wilcox?
1: Not my era, no. I mean, I had Atari cartridges, but I never blew them.
3: With Nintendo, like you would pop it in, and occasionally it wouldn't work, and the solution was to remove it from the console, and then pop it back in.
1: For dust, not for heat.
3: Correct.
1: Okay, I thought you meant they were getting hot and you were blowing it.
2: I feel like there was hotness involved too, but I feel
1: hopefully there is
2: territory.
1: Hotness when there's
2: what
1: blowing
2: was hot
1: involved.
2: That but... I had to blow on to cool down.
1: Well, I'm sorry. Did you say what was hot that I had to blow on to cool down?
3: Food, coffee,
2: food, yes, and coffee.
1: How much time you got? I'll make out a list.
2: Well, tell somebody that today, hey, just, you know, go blow on your phone, make a video of it and put it on TikTok and see what happens.
3: No, you're just supposed to take it someplace out of direct sunlight. That's your first thing you do.
1: Slow down. I'm taking copious notes. Take it out of sunlight.
2: My phone is overheating. Should I leave it in the direct sun?
3: These are people that are believing everything on TikTok. Chelsea, you have to go back to basics.
2: Okay, and then let's be honest,
1: it is harder and harder to distinguish between what's right and wrong on any platform. It is harder. I'm gonna throw that out there. It is more difficult, right? We would agree.
2: It is more difficult, especially AI being introduced and whatnot. But all these people that you see, figure out who your source is. Like, is that person a doctor?
1: Sometimes that's hard to do, though. I'm going to play devil's advocate on that. Now, okay. I agree. Taking something out of direct sunlight to cool it down, that does feel fairly obvious. But just things on the internet, it's hard to sometimes find the source. It depends.
2: Well, the person whose account you're on, do you trust that person? What are their qualifications to be saying this? And then secondarily, can you find any other source that's telling you to put your phone in the fridge?
1: Apparently.
2: Those are basics.
1: Apparently you can, is Woody's claim. I don't know. I hadn't seen it. But you're saying there are people all over the internet saying put it in the fridge.
3: Qualified people. I trust anybody with over 2,000 followers on TikTok. Just an arbitrary number.
2: What a wild world this is.
1: I'd like to put my 2 cents in on stuff going down the toilet.
4: I would just like to put in my 2 cents worth on stuff going down the toilet.
3: Don't put your phone down the toilet if it's overheating.
1: Well, I don't know. I'm not sure I'm ready to believe you, but I bet there's somebody out there who's telling you to do that.
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2: Well, Woody, you're getting some support.
3: Hey, I think everybody should get off Woody a little bit today. I thought he was on fire yesterday. I mean, with the bison in the electric chair, with the little cap on and the cigarette in his mouth and blindfolded. I mean, that's comedy genius. Love the show.
4: Thank you, sir.
2: There was a probably longer discussion than needed to be yesterday when they announced that the bison that threw the old man with the suspenders into the air was not going to be euthanized, thankfully. It led to a discussion of how they would have done it had they needed to.
5: Listen to the whole show, though. Woody also mentioned a cockroach smoking a cigarette.
2: On fire may not be the right way to phrase that. I think that's what he said.
4: On fire.
2: So you've got homework this weekend. The Hawk on Netflix, the Will Ferrell show. We're going to check that out. The Odyssey is obviously a huge movie opening up this weekend. I do think I'm going to see that. I got to carve out 30 hours, but I'm going to find a way to make it work. Also, we now know apparently that the lettuce at Taco Bell to blame for much of the wave of diarrhea that swept over the nation. Huge nod again to longtime listener Shan in Spokane for taking it upon himself to make this piece of audio.
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0: And there's a lot going on in there.
1: I love it.
0: That's a man taking time out of his day as a listener to put together the diarrhea update sounder. That's a type of dedication that needs some looked into.
1: Especially because he's on a trip with his son's travel baseball team and he refused to go to the game so he could finish this. Now, he didn't say that, but in my mind, he's like, all right, you go play your baseball game. I'm going to work on this.
0: 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Monday morning, we're going to get the download. We'll find out what it all means. Only another few years, I'm sure, of Woody's health issues. So we're near the end. Intern Dave, you got anything for us?
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19: Everyone poops. It's not just the name of a classic potty training book. It's a universal truth. Even though everyone does it, almost no one wants to talk about it. Dr. Tricia Pasricha wants to change that. She's the author of a new book. It's called You've Been Pooping All Wrong. And she says there are three critical P's of pooping. The first is propulsion. Both the voluntary push you exert and the involuntary contractions that happen naturally within your body. Top line, when you feel the need to go, don't hold it. The second P is pliability, which refers to stool softness. The keys to this one are making sure you're drinking enough water and eating enough fiber. And the last P is for pelvic floor. If you can get your knees up above your waist while you're on the toilet, like on a stool or a garbage can or a stack of books even, that can make all the difference. I'm Dr. Sanjay Gupta, helping you live a better life.
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2: 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She said, that don't confront me, long as I get my money next Friday. 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

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George Thorogood, one bourbon, one scotch, one beer. That's coming in after The Who on 99.9 The Fox. 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
15: Everyone poops. It's not just the name of a classic potty training book. It's a universal truth. Even though everyone does it, almost no one wants to talk about it. Dr. Tricia Pasricha wants to change that. She's the author of a new book. It's called You've Been Pooping All Wrong. And she says there are three critical P's of pooping. The first is propulsion, both the voluntary push you exert and the involuntary contractions that happen naturally within your body. Top line, when you feel the need to go, don't hold it. The second P is pliability, which refers to stool softness. The keys to this one are making sure you're drinking enough water and eating enough fiber. And the last P is for pelvic floor. If you can get your knees up above your waist while you're on the toilet, like on a stool or a garbage can or a stack of books even, that can make all the difference. I'm Dr. Sanjay Gupta, helping you live a better life.

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0: Next in line, Boston, Alice in Chains, Motley Crue, Def Leppard. 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

0: Up early, catch some extra laughs with Woody and Wilcox in the morning. Damn Yankees coming up. It is a big Hair Friday here on 99.9 The Fox, which means hair metal is out. It's high and it's ready to rock. 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

0: 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Led Zeppelin, Foo Fighters, Lita Ford, Lenny Kravitz kicking off another big old block. 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
2: 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He had a sticker on his shirt that had been given to him of the green train from Thomas the Train called Percy. He said very loudly, "Mama, it smells like Percy." 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

The Black Crowes laid down a killer show at the Brandon Amphitheater earlier this year. If you're looking for more action, Doobie Brothers are going to be at the Brandon Amphitheater in Brandon, Mississippi, October 14th. The details on tickets and all the info for that show and so many more, 99.9thefoxrocks.com. 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
18: I'm feeling lucky to have my college-age kids home with me for a few weeks this summer. And one of the things I know we're going to be talking about, AI. I've started to use it more often at the hospital to get fresh takes on patient problems that I'm trying to solve. And for my girls, well, I know that they are navigating college now with these new powerful tools. Something, frankly, that you and I couldn't have even imagined when we were in school. But while it may be tempting to outsource your studying and your work to these large language models, I beg you not to. And that's because AI chatbots tend to reproduce what researchers call weird viewpoints. That's an acronym: Western, Educated, Industrialized, Rich, and Democratic. Look, AI isn't going away, and admittedly, it can be a really powerful tool, but you don't want it doing your thinking for you. I'm Dr. Sanjay Gupta, helping you live a better life.
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0: You're hanging out with 99.9 The Fox. Great White is next. It is a Big Hair Friday, which means lots of hair metal all day and all night long as we party into the weekend. Side of Grateful Dead and Audio Slave in just a few. And remember, if you have a drive early in the morning, wake up and catch some laughs with Woody and Wilcox right here on The Fox.
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14: If I were to ask you what makes for a good night's sleep, you'd probably say a dark, quiet room, not too many things on your mind. But every night when you go to get some Z's, how often do you really think about the temperature in your bedroom? Temperature may be one of the most underappreciated factors in sleep. That's according to the Senior Vice President of Research and Scientific Affairs at the National Sleep Foundation. We often hear about lights and screens and stress, but even modest changes in temperature and airflow can influence both how quickly you fall asleep and how deeply you stay asleep. Most experts will recommend a room temperature of 60 to 67 degrees Fahrenheit. You might also experiment with your sheets and what you actually wear to bed. Play around a bit and see what improves your sleep. You might be delightfully surprised. I'm Dr. Sanjay Gupta, helping you live a better life.
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0: 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We're looking forward to catching you there. As The Rock keeps coming, T-Rex, Metallica kicks on a Big Hair Friday, and Stryker taking over at 3. You guys be good or be quick. Have a great day, and I'll catch you back here tomorrow at 10 a.m.
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10: If I were to ask you what makes for a good night's sleep, you'd probably say a dark, quiet room, not too many things on your mind. But every night when you go to get some Z's, how often do you really think about the temperature in your bedroom? Temperature may be one of the most underappreciated factors in sleep. That's according to the Senior Vice President of Research and Scientific Affairs at the National Sleep Foundation. We often hear about lights and screens and stress, but even modest changes in temperature and airflow can influence both how quickly you fall asleep and how deeply you stay asleep. Most experts will recommend a room temperature of 60 to 67 degrees Fahrenheit. You might also experiment with your sheets and what you actually wear to bed. Play around a bit and see what improves your sleep. You might be delightfully surprised. I'm Dr. Sanjay Gupta, helping you live a better life.
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Look for a new album from the boys at Greta Van Fleet coming soon. That's Highway Tune. I am Stryker, 662-328-0990. Hold on to the number. 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Hang tight for that. 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
2: 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He had a sticker on his shirt that had been given to him of the green train from Thomas the Train called Percy. He said very loudly, "Mama, it smells like Percy." 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

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Steve has got the question of the night, classic rock rewind, and more. I'm Stryker as we continue the best of the big hair era. Happy Big Hair Friday with Cinderella, Nobody's Fool.

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16: A better life with Dr. Sanjay Gupta.
17: When we talk about how much exercise someone should get, current guidelines call for about 150 minutes of moderate intensity exercise or 75 minutes of vigorous intensity exercise every week. New study out of the UK makes a strong case for vigorous exercise if and when you can do it. Now, researchers determined that even little bursts of vigorous exercise can significantly reduce someone's risk of 8 different diseases: dementia, type 2 diabetes, fatty liver disease, chronic respiratory disease, chronic kidney disease, immune-mediated inflammatory diseases, major cardiovascular events, and atrial fibrillation. We're not talking about complicated training programs here. Just work with what you can into your everyday life. If you are breathless and unable to speak in complete sentences, then you've hit the mark. I'm Dr. Sanjay Gupta, helping you live a better life.
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Yeah, it turns out the whiskey in the jar is definitely safer than the lettuce these days. Thin Lizzy rocks on the Fox. I'm Stryker. Thanks for hanging this afternoon. Now, the current outbreak, if you have not heard, lettuce is possibly the outbreak source for the cyclosporiasis. Now, this is not a virus or anything like that. If you haven't been watching the news, it's actually an organism that is on some lettuce. They're connecting it allegedly to some Taco Bell locations for the shredded lettuce. And the government's saying, don't eat lettuce that is slimy, brown, or discolored, or smells bad. I got news for you. Don't eat that lettuce anyway. That's my advice. Now, the most nonstop rock continues. Let's crank it up. It's a Big Hair Friday. Warrant's bringing it down. Anything you want to hear, let me know. 662-328-0990. And another shot to get in for the Eupora Fair. And, man, I can smell the funnel cakes already.

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18: 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Try to figure out why it's happening and how you can correct it. Strength and conditioning specialist Dana Santa says, performing exercises at a deliberate tempo makes it easier to notice when the wrong muscles are taking over, and also gives the intended muscles a chance to engage before that compensation kicks in. Dana suggests that starting with primary movement patterns such as squatting, hinging, pushing, pulling, rotating, and core can help make compensation easiest to identify and to address. 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

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It's a work release program. And tomorrow it is Blues on the River, downtown Columbus at the Riverwalk. 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

0: don't know what I'm more excited about, the rides at the fair or the funnel cake. I'll be honest. It's probably the funnel cake. That's AC/DC. I'm Stryker. 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We're going to take the mask off, kiss, and let them roll next.
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0: 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This is the final chance for you to get in for the Aftershock Festival in Sacramento. This thing's happening in October. You and a guest, $1,500 of travel. 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
28: We talk a lot here about ultra-processed foods and the many ways in which they can negatively impact your health. They've been linked to weight gain, obesity, type 2 diabetes, cardiovascular disease, even cancer. And now a new study out of UCSF found that high ultra-processed food intake was associated with something called intramuscular fat, which is exactly what it sounds like. That's fat inside your muscles, which can cause them to become weaker. Now, in this particular study, the researchers noticed more wear and tear and pain in people's knees because of weakened thigh muscles. Cutting back on ultra-processed foods isn't easy. The CDC estimates at least half the calories in our diet come from ultra-processed foods. But if you're looking to eat cleaner, cutting out sugar-sweetened beverages, that may be the best number one thing you can do to try and get started. I'm Dr. Sanjay Gupta, helping you live a better life.
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Here it is, your chance to check out the Aftershock Festival in Sacramento this October. 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
27: A Better Life with Dr. Sanjay Gupta.
28: When you need your body to perform, but some of your muscles are having trouble, other muscles can sometimes help compensate. This is a great thing short term, but long term it can lead to serious and even chronic aches and pains. So if you've got nagging stiffness or irritation somewhere, don't push through it. Try to figure out why it's happening and how you can correct it. Strength and conditioning specialist Dana Santa says, performing exercises at a deliberate tempo makes it easier to notice when the wrong muscles are taking over, and also gives the intended muscles a chance to engage before that compensation kicks in. Dana suggests that starting with primary movement patterns such as squatting, hinging, pushing, pulling, rotating, and core can help make compensation easiest to identify and to address. I'm Dr. Sanjay Gupta. helping you live a better life.
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0: You know, it's a Big Hair Friday when we're rocking with Doc and Ann alone again. I'm Stryker, punching on out of here. Good beer and good night. Steve Gorman rocks up next, doing his thing 7 to midnight. And until Monday, be safe out there. Appreciate you listening, and I'll check you later. Good beer and good night.
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2: 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He said very loudly, "Mama, it smells like Percy." 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
18: As someone who's been married nearly 25 years, I'll tell you, there's a lot of great things about having a spouse. And according to a new study out of the University of Miami Health System, marriage might even be linked to a lower risk of cancer. Why? Well, the researchers said people who are married are less likely to engage in risky behavior. They're more likely to get a nudge to go to regular preventive medicine appointments and screenings. And they have a partner to share the load of family obligations, household chores, and finances. No one is saying you should get married in the pursuit of better health. But if you are single, how can you build a strong support system to maybe get some of these same benefits? Do your own research. Find out what's important, and then hold members of your squad accountable and let them hold you accountable as well. That can provide a lot of support. I'm Dr. Sanjay Gupta, helping you live a better life.
1: 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Side effects are mild and include euphoria. 99.9 The Fox.